0: I feel that one, buddy. 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Hope you're having a wonderful Tuesday. 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

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We are the Double R. Blake Shelton, doing what she likes.

Queen of My Double Wide, Sammy Kershaw, KRRM. American Legion Post 28 in Grants Pass, 206 Northwest F Street, having a first Friday dinner this Friday. That will be from 4 until 6 p.m. And then on Saturday, they are doing a first Saturday breakfast from 9 until 11. Cost is $15 per plate, $16 for to-go orders. And if you'd like all the details or to make your RSVP, they do ask that you do that sooner than later. Reach out to them, 541-474-6400. They always have such good food.

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0: 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Swing into Batteries Plus in Grants Pass in Medford now through Thursday, September 10th and enter to win. Winner will be announced during the morning show with Jason and Ashley Friday, September 11th on the Double R.

Love You Anyway. Luke Combs, KRRM. That is going to wrap it up for me. I will be back with you tomorrow from 2 until 6. In the meantime, wake up first thing in the morning with Jason and Ashley right here on the Double R. Have a great night. Bye-bye.

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0: recognizes that student athletes take on big roles with big responsibilities and deserve to be recognized. 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
0: Cassius Culpepper and Hannah McFarlane. Swing into Batteries Plus in Grants Pass in Medford now through Thursday, September 10th and enter to win. Winner will be announced during the morning show with Jason and Ashley Friday, September 11th on the Double R.

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0: 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Winner will be announced during the morning show with Jason and Ashley Friday, September 11th on the Double R.

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Papa, don't you worry about it none now. 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They're teaching us a lesson today. We're learning pretty well, too. We've already learned a whole lot of stuff already. Things like

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0: 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Winner will be announced during the morning show with Jason and Ashley Friday, September 11th on the Double R.

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0: Cassius Culpepper and Hannah McFarlane. Swing into Batteries Plus in Grants Pass in Medford now through Thursday, September 10th and enter to win. Winner will be announced during the morning show with Jason and Ashley Friday, September 11th on the Double R.

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1: 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We were both too tired to sleep, so we took turns of staring.

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0: 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Swing into Batteries Plus in Grants Pass in Medford now through Thursday, September 10th and enter to win. Winner will be announced during the morning show with Jason and Ashley Friday, September 11th on the Double R.

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the jukebox here on the Double R. Good morning to Donnie, who texted in this morning. Have an awesome day. OG Jody ready to go. New Jody and Merlin. And if you want to text in, 541-916-5947. Country music news in just a couple of minutes after Buddy Jewel. And Sweet Southern Comfort on the Double R.

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1: Good morning, America. It's Larry Spencer. We'll reveal nominees and select categories for the 60th annual CMA Awards September 10th, followed by the remaining categories during a live stream hosted by Leanne Womack and American Idol Season 24 winner Hannah Harper on the CMA's YouTube channel. Dolly Parton returns.

Turns the top 10 on Billboard's Hot Country Songs chart as Jolene and 9 to 5 re-enter at number 7 and 8, respectively. The Tennessee Volunteers football team has found a special way to honor Dolly Parton after her death at age 80. The University of Tennessee confirmed players would wear a commemorative orange butterfly helmet sticker to pay tribute to the late country legend who died on August 25th after a brief battle with cancer. Ella Langley returned to her alma mater, Auburn University, to play two sold-out shows at Neville Arena on campus. She visited her former sorority while back home and also visited one of the people who first helped her get into country music. She's currently on a historic run as her mega hit, Choosing Texas, is now the longest-running non-holiday number one hit in the history of the Hot 100. With the 20th week atop the chart, the mega hit now stands alone as the second longest-running hit in the chart's history, passing Shaboozy's The Bar Song, Tipsy, and Lil Nas X and Billy Ray Cyrus's Old Town Road. In turn, it has now officially become the biggest country hit of all time as far as Billboard chart data is concerned. Lady A singer Charles Kelly shared a before and after look how far he's come in his sobriety journey. He shared a selfie with his wife, followed by an older photo from when he was in active addiction. In the first photo, the couple smiled wearing sunglasses and spending time on the water. The caption read, "My best filter is just not drinking. Swipe to see before." As my wife asked me if I ever look at a photo of myself before I was sober and think, who is that guy? And he said, this is the one. A Connecticut mother hit by a car while saving a teen on a Rhode Island interstate received a surprise during her recovery. A $50,000 donation from Taylor Swift. Ashley Taunton, who spent 31 days at Rhode Island Hospital after a July 18th incident, said she was overwhelmed when she learned the pop superstar had contributed to a fundraiser established to help her family with medical and recovery expenses. Taunton was driving home on the interstate during a torrential rainstorm when she noticed a vehicle that had gone off the roadway, and she pulled over and ran toward the crash to help. Three teenagers were getting out of the vehicle when another car lost control and headed toward the group. Taunton pushed one of the teenagers out of the vehicle's path. She was struck instead. Her husband was sitting beside her side during physical therapy when he told her that Taylor Swift had donated $50,000 to her fundraiser. Taunton said her first reaction was disbelief. Kelly Clarkson officially signed off on The Kelly Clarkson Show on Monday. She ended her 7-year run as a daytime talk show host with a Full Circle episode that included performances of some of her biggest hits. But maybe the most touching moment from the finale came from her two children who were in the audience. She asked 12-year-old daughter River and 10-year-old son Remington to share their favorite memories from their years on set at The Kelly Clarkson Show. Remington spoke about making his stage debut on the show singing Frank Sinatra's My Way with Kelly and her house band. But River's favorite memory was special in a whole other way and very emotional. And Kelly was briefly speechless when it was her turn to talk about her favorite memory from the show. River told her mom, "I like watching you shine every single day."

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on the Double R from the Bi-Mart studio. Well, two interesting stories. One involves a man delivering pizza and a bear. The other one

0: A Woman in the Water and an Otter. More on that after George Strait, Living and Living Well, the Double R.
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Straight on the Double R with your brand of country at 94.7. This is definitely a very interesting situation. This guy, calm, cool, collected, no problem whatsoever. In the video, you can see a man in California delivering pizza to someone's door. The pizza being delivered to some people. They happen to be recording, and I don't know if they started recording because they saw this bear on their front lawn. And the bear is between the pizza delivery driver who is at the front door and his vehicle that's parked at the bottom of the driveway. He hands him the pizza. He turns around. He just walks right on past the bear to his car like nothing is even going on. The bear ends up scattering and running off. And the guy gets in his car. No problem whatsoever. But there was no guarantee that that's what was going to happen. But that's exactly what happened. There's so many people like, I hope this guy got a massive tip. I'm really surprised he just turned around and decided to walk to his car. Maybe he didn't want to waste any time. Maybe he had more pizzas to be delivered. I'm not exactly sure, but he got the pizza delivered and was on his way, no problem. But a little too close for comfort. Let's see, in other news, a woman was attacked by an otter while swimming.

0: from Lake Tahoe and currently recovering after she was bloodied and battered by a ferocious otter attack. Yes, you heard that correctly. An otter went after the woman while she was swimming, and now she's scared to get back in the water. Yeah, I can see that. They say that otter attacks might seem like a rare occurrence, but they do happen. And they say that there has been some very scary incidents that have taken place in just the past couple of years. And that the little creatures pack a mighty punch, especially when they work together. Not something I really think about, getting attacked by an otter. I guess it's definitely possible, depending on where you are. She was swimming in Lake Tahoe, and all of a sudden a wild animal came after her. And she posted on social media about the encounter after the fact and said, "I'm writing this post from the emergency room. I was out for a swim along the east shore of Lake Tahoe and got attacked by a wild otter. I'd been swimming about 30 minutes when I felt something grab my leg. I thought it was a person until I saw the otter, and then it kept coming at me with its teeth and claws, and she tried to push away, but that thing was relentless. She managed to make her way to a rock and climbed up on the rock, but the otter kept attacking her. She said it felt like it was a five-minute attack and was yelling and pushing and trying to keep it from coming after her, and she finally climbed up on a bigger rock and got away from it, but it kept circling the area. So she knew she couldn't get back in the water. She climbed over rocks and a fence and then walked barefoot, freaking out. Luckily, it sounds like she is going to be okay. Police officers, rangers, and the fire department quickly responded to the scene to provide aid. And she later said that a game warden visited her house so she could file an official report on the matter.
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1: Come out to Galice and have a good time listening to the music. 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

0: Randy Travis on the Double R's. We get to a few things you need to know this morning. First, from KDRB, Medford police caught a man they say shot at a home on Carnelian Street after the same house was targeted in two other drive-by shootings last year. According to the Medford Police Department, someone reported on August 20th that a home in the 300 block of Carnelian Street had been damaged by gunfire the night before. Investigators confirmed a window had been struck by a bullet and used video evidence to identify a car they believe was involved. The same home was targeted in drive-by shootings on July 26th and 27th of 2025. During that investigation, detectives arrested 31-year-old Joel Matthew Caswell on August 27th of 2025. He remains in jail. During the current investigation, detectives determined Caswell was connected to 50-year-old Philip Leo Muradanis. Detectives also identified Muradanis as being connected to a car matching the description of the one believed to have been used in the August 20th shooting. On August 31st, detectives found Muradanis at a local motel and arrested him. He was booked on charges of unlawful use of a weapon, conspiracy to commit unlawful use of a weapon, first-degree criminal mischief, and a parole board warrant. Based on the investigation, detectives believe Caswell worked with Muradanis in the August 20th drive-by shooting. On August 31st, Caswell was charged with unlawful use of a weapon and conspiracy to commit unlawful use of a weapon. The case has been forwarded to the Jackson County District Attorney's Office for prosecution. From Oregon Live, a Medford man is accused of setting off an explosive at his ex-girlfriend's car about a month after local police raided his home with a search warrant and seized multiple guns and gun suppressors, according to police and prosecutors. Michael Scott Wegley, a convicted felon barred from possessing any firearms, had slipped out the back door of his home and summoned an Uber ride just before Medford police SWAT officers burst into his home with a search warrant late February, according to court records. Police say Wegley had thrown several guns and a rock at his ex-girlfriend earlier that February day when she arrived to retrieve some of her belongings from the home a week after their breakup. A month later, Wegley planted an explosive in the front seat of her pickup truck and detonated it when the truck was parked near her mother's home in Ashland, according to prosecutors. The blast sent glass shards flying into a neighbor's property, according to court records. Wegley was arrested in Ashland on March 25th, the day of the blast, and initially charged in state court on allegations of menacing, 9 counts of being a felon with a gun, and 4th-degree assault. Wegley now faces federal indictment, charged with being a felon in possession of 9 guns, possessing unregistered gun silencers, and an unregistered explosive device. He has pleaded not guilty to the charges. On Monday, U.S. Magistrate Judge Mark D. Clark in Medford ordered Wegley to remain in custody pending trial. And from Kobe, the Talladega Irrigation District is set to shut down its water supply this Friday, but officials worry it could happen sooner due to drought conditions. The Talladega Irrigation District and irrigation districts across the Rogue Valley are running out of water and are being forced to shut their supply off early. Brian Hampson, Talladega Irrigation District's general manager, is concerned about whether the limited supply will last until Friday. As of Friday, August 28th, Hampson said about 2,700 acre-feet of water was left in Talladega's reservoir. With water being drawn daily, resources are going quickly. Once Deadpool is reached, water supply will no longer be available, and the district is expecting its resources to be depleted. Since cooler weather and rain are expected this week, Hampson's hope is that it will stretch the remaining supply. And finally this morning from KDRB, as many parts of Oregon are expected to have their first rain showers in several months, a hidden danger could make the roads more precarious. Oils and greases from the roadway rise up to the surface when it rains. The mixture of oil and rainwater has the ability to reduce traction for cars. The rubber edges on windshield wipers are prone to decay during the hot and dry summer months. And ODOT also recommends that drivers give themselves extra space between them and other cars to adjust for slick road conditions. Maintenance crews are still out doing the last summer paving projects, so people could come across work zones while they're traveling. And those are a few things you need to know this morning on the Double R.
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1: If you want to play, give us a call on the Lifer Line, 541-916.

0: forget. Mornings with Jason and Ashley here on the Double R.
1: My mom texts me this morning, and my brother is a senior, and his first day back is today, and they did a senior sunrise.
0: Oh, nice.
1: We didn't do that when I was in school.
0: No, all these newfangled things were not something we did either.
1: I don't feel like we did anything that the kids do now. I see a lot of, at least with my alma mater, that the seniors all get their own parking spaces, and they set up a day where they are painting those parking spaces, and all their designs and things they're doing are very cool. I know Taylor, my brother, just had an event last weekend where they had brought in pizza and everybody brought in a pair of jeans and they decorated pants.
0: Bedazzled them? Or?
1: No, like painted. Like, so they say senior and, you know, whatever else they say on them, but it's like a constant year of activities, and we did none of that.
0: No.
1: But I love that there are so many different options. And obviously, my brother does not live here in Oregon, but I had texted my mom that if his sunrise is anything like what we are experiencing this morning, they are in for a real treat because it is absolutely beautiful.
0: Is it?
1: Yeah.
0: It wasn't up yet on my way in. It was actually pretty dark.
1: Oh, no, it's stunning.
0: And then I was thinking to myself, okay, I know we've been lobbying to keep the clocks the same and not spring forward or fall back. And part of the reason they were saying they didn't want to do it is because how dark it would be in the morning. And I'm like, wait a second. I'm standing in the kitchen going, does that mean it would be even darker than it is right now? Maybe I'm questioning
1: that whole thing. Well, I think you get used to it.
0: Yeah, probably.
1: If that's what ends up being all of the time.
0: I mean, if it's dark, it's dark, I guess, right?
1: Yeah.
0: So, yeah, I don't know. It does seem like there's a lot of different things. I was kind of mixed up. Apparently, the senior sunrise thing for Grants Pass was yesterday. For some reason, I thought it was on Monday, but I'm all crossed.

0: it this week, but I guess they did it yesterday. So here we are. That's what's happening. Seniors all around us somehow.
1: That's typically how it goes.
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1: We have bad tofu.
0: Oh, great.
1: I know you and I don't need to worry about any of this, because I don't believe we have tofu in our homes.
0: I don't plan on eating tofu ever.
1: No?
0: Nope.
1: You ever get any pad thai?
0: Nope.
1: Never?
0: Nope.
1: Just not your jam?
0: Nope.
1: Have you ever had tofu?
0: If I had tofu, I don't remember.
1: It's actually not that bad.
0: Really?
1: I love meat, so it's just not something I eat, but I know that it is in certain foods. Like if I were to get pad thai, typically I will say no tofu, add chicken, because I want real meat.
0: Right.
1: Nothing against tofu. I do know a lot of people that are vegan or that just don't eat meat for whatever reason, or they just like tofu better. This is something that was sold in the state of Oregon, and I believe the brand is called, is it Hodo?
0: I have no idea.
1: I've not heard of this brand, but they are recalling their lightly fried chili crisp tofu. And this is an interesting recall. I don't know that I have heard this one before, but it's due to possible ink contamination from the packaging that the tofu goes in.
0: Well, that's interesting.
1: This was distributed in 29 states between January and July. So if you have purchased this, they believe the packaging printing ink may have migrated directly into the product.
0: So what are the effects of that? Because the effects wouldn't be the same as the Listeria or any of the other things we've talked about.
1: Well, they're saying that they don't have real serious injuries, but they have to recall these products. I think, obviously, if you were going to consume something that's not supposed to be ingested, there's always cause for concern.
0: Oh, so definitely.
1: If you have purchased this, because it was, Oregon was listed, as was Washington and California. So, Pacific West Coast, we are all part of this recall of the tofu, January through July. If you have it, they do say you should not eat it and you should return it where it was purchased and get a full refund.
0: Unless you want ink on the inside.
1: Mm.
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1: 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Needs a tune-up before the cooler temps, even though it is going to be cooler today. But before it gets really cool, you'll want to give them a call. Caveman Heating and Air, we do have rain in the forecast. It says a 97% chance. Could see a significant amount, especially out towards the Illinois Valley and over towards the coast. But it's definitely working its way this way. We'll expect to see a high of about 62 this afternoon, an overnight low right around 50-ish. We'll warm up just a little bit tomorrow. Still some clouds in the morning, making way for potentially some sun in the afternoon. High is 68. 68 on Friday with afternoon showers possible. And for the weekend, partly cloudy, 76 on Saturday. Chance of scattered thunderstorms on Sunday, a high of 68. And 78 on Labor Day with mostly sunny skies. And it looks like next week we could get back up into the low 80s. We'll see what happens. Sunset 7:45 tonight, sunrise 6:40 tomorrow morning. Rio Grande Village, Texas, the hot spot in the United States. They topped out at 108. Vina, Montana saw the low at 26.
2: Sean texted in and said that we are having a little sprinkle happening right now. I will also say we got drenched in Central Point yesterday.
1: Oh, really?
2: Absolutely. Was not, like, and I had gone on two separate walks yesterday, just felt the extra need. And the second walk, I had to put a hoodie on and sweatpants. And I was like, okay, September got the memo. Like, yeah, we are officially here. And by the time that we had, like, settled in for the evening, I still had my blinds open. And I went, it's raining. And then there was lightning and there was thunder. And I did not recall seeing, hearing any of that supposed to be happening. And it was constant.
1: Yeah, we saw some lightning when we were waiting to pick up our daughter from soccer practice last night. And even both of us looked at each other and went, wait, was that lightning or was that lights on the soccer field? And then it happened again. I was like, oh, yeah, that's lightning.
2: Definitely lightning. 53 and a light sprinkle right now in Grants Pass, 56 in Medford and Ashland. Weather is brought to you by Caveman Heating and Air. We did get a text message on the Lifer line from Noah, who happens to be listening in Gazelle, California, in Siskiyou County, and has a special request for Josh Turner.
1: I'm wondering if Noah is related to Jason. Is it Jason? Did I get that right? I got a message on Sunday when I was driving to Reading. It's like, I think I just saw you in the Southern Oregon Speedway pace car. I'm like, yep, that's me. Headed south.
2: Not hard to find.
1: Trying to finish up the rental. But if it is, they're working on remodeling a gas station that's in a little store, I think, that's been closed since 1994, he said.
2: Oh, my goodness.
1: Yeah, so they're trying to bring it back to life down there in their little small town. So I'm assuming they're related.
2: Maybe working together.
1: Yeah. So thanks for listening down there. And here's a little Josh Turner for you in Long Black Train.

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1: Quite the rescue took place at Mount Shasta.
0: More on that after Toby and Willie and Beer for My Horses on the Double R.

0: Toby and Willie on the Double R with your brand of country at 94.7.
1: Thank goodness for the rangers and rescuers that step in to help in various situations. Because if that was not the case, I'm not sure how these folks would have managed to get their way back home. Three climbers who really not super skilled in the hiking world, maybe a little bit, but not enough to feel confident in what they were doing. In fact, they relied on AI to plan their hike at Mount Shasta.
0: And it didn't work out for them?
1: No, not at all. They became lost on Sunday. They ran low on supplies, and they had to spend an unplanned night in the Mud Creek Canyon. The group had began their climb near Clear Creek Trailhead on Saturday. They ended up setting up camp near the head springs of Clear Creek at 8 p.m. That is a prohibited area because it is within the water and spring zone. And then they started toward the summit at 3 a.m. They carried food and water for what they expected to be an eight-hour climb. And they reached about 11,000 feet where they had talked about turning around but decided to continue. At about 3 p.m., they were about 12,800 feet. And apparently they had run into other people that had given them advice. One group suggested they turn around. Another encouraged them to continue. The climbers said they weren't feeling well, but decided to keep going. They ended up reaching the summit around 7 p.m. An hour later, they called 911, asking for directions while they were descending, continued down the mountain and went far off of the actual route.
0: Not good.
1: And entered the upper part of Mud Creek Canyon. One climber was using the All Trails phone app, but then their battery died. The backup battery didn't work, and so they relied on sight and a Garmin watch. And then when they started continuing to descend, one climber lost their balance, hurt their knee. They did not have a headlamp on. It was like they just weren't adequately prepared for conditions, time, all the things that you really need to factor in if you, specifically if you're hiking something you've not attempted before.
0: And especially Mount Shasta.
1: Yeah, that's not something you want to mess around with if you are going with other people that are also not as skilled in
0: maybe
1: in
0: amateurs.
1: Might be a good word to use. This group was not prepared to spend the night outside. They didn't have enough food, water, warm clothing, or even shelter supplies. This was not something that was planned for them to stay. And the Forest Service climbing range

0: Rangers reached the group at about 9:30 a.m. on Sunday. They were all exhausted, hungry, and thirsty. And the injured climber was able to walk. However, the Highway Patrol helicopter could not hoist the group from the canyon. And there was some strong winds. So there was just all these contributing factors that made their situation go from bad to worse. But they were able to climb out thanks to the Rangers that ended up helping them. The group had packed supplies for an 8-hour climb, not at all a 16-hour ascent. So,
1: you know what's really weird is when we were driving by Mount Shasta on Sunday, my wife even said, I wonder how many people get lost up there. That's the second time. She wasn't with me the previous time, but when Preston and I were going like a month, maybe a month and a half ago, literally the same thing happened. Remember I was telling you that we had stopped at the rest area there at Weed?
0: Yeah.
1: And little did I know that at that time there was a search taking place up there for someone. So that's twice now that I've been traveling down there while a search was taking place.
0: That's crazy.
1: I mean, it happens. And you got to be prepared.
0: Yeah.
1: You don't want to go up there not being prepared, because this is what can happen.
0: Well, it's also another good indication to not rely on AI.
1: Yeah.
0: Like that's, I mean, obviously you can get tips and tricks, but to rely on that entirely.
1: Yeah, don't trust it to plot your course to hike Mount Shasta.
0: No.
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0: Come out to Galice and have a good time listening to the music. You may have such a good time that you're like, I wish I could spend the night out here. Well, guess what? We've got lots of lodging accommodations. Come see us at the Galice Resort and make memories happen.
1: Just 15 beautiful miles out Merlin Galice Road to the Galice Resort.
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1: All right. It's time.
2: It is time.
1: And we're going to see if we can get a correct answer. We're going to give you a new clue every 30 seconds. And the first person to text in the correct answer to the Lifer line at 541-916-5947 will get a gift card to Farmers Building Supply.
2: I really enjoy that Donnie will text in on our Lifer line before we offer up the first clue. And I really feel like one of these days he's going to get it correct, but today is not that day.
1: No.
2: He's already guessed Painter's Plastic. Great guess. Not for today.
1: Well, we'll see if this is a sign of things to come.
2: Good luck, Donnie, and to everyone else.
1: All right, we've got 30 seconds on the clock. And here we go. Clue number one. I'm great at keeping things tight. I'm great at keeping things tight. 541-916-5947.
2: Which I suppose Painter's Plastic could have worked for that. Bungee cord, zip tie, rake, screwdriver, torque screws, bungee cord, toe strap, ratchet strap, bungee cords, zip tie, lock nut.
1: All right, here we go. Clue number two. I'm always ready to seal the deal.
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0: right, let's get you clue number three. 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
1: Loctite. Gorilla glue. More gorilla glue. Cock.
0: Huh?
1: Mitchell! Mitchell coming in hot. That's all we were looking for today. Just one simple word. It doesn't often happen like that. Usually we've got a whole lot of words you got to figure out.
0: Yeah. Some interesting clues today.
1: The whole thing was interesting. When I got the email from Jennifer, I actually was asking Cassie the clues because you weren't here yesterday. And I said, what do you think this is? And we all got a chuckle out of the clues.
0: Did she get the correct answer?
1: Uh-huh.
0: How long did it take?
1: Not long.
0: Okay.
1: She figured it out pretty quickly, just like Mitchell did. We also have, looks like a first-time texter and a handful of other people that have all guessed the same thing. But others that have said wood filler, vice grips, band strap, more Gorilla Glue, more Loctite, but caulk was the actual correct answer we were looking for.
0: Way to go.
1: Nice job, Mitchell.
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0: Here's Osborne All Night on the Double R. Mornings with Jason and Ashley from the Bi-Mart Studio.
1: I really think we should take a trip down memory lane.
0: We can do that.
1: Sound like a good plan?
0: Yep, more on that if you're Doug Stone.

0: Doug Stone on the Double R. Mornings with Jason and Ashley.
1: We've been talking a lot recently about certain movies that are making a comeback or celebrating an anniversary. Movies specifically that Jason could take his whole family to go see, like when Cars comes back, plays on the big screen. And I ran across an article talking about the best family movies that came out of the 90s that are worth rewatching now.
0: Oh, boy. It's got to be a long list.
1: And I feel like even if the movies aren't necessarily like the most family friendly, the 90s had great movies.
0: It was a good run.
1: Yes. I'm on a Dolly Parton kick. I watched 9 to 5 the other day, which is not a 90s movie. That was from 1980. But I did watch Steel Magnolias last night, one of my all-time favorite movies. I've seen it countless times. I don't know how you watch that movie and not cry. In fact, it's why I had an armadillo cake at my own wedding.
0: Right.
1: But that movie came out in 1989. And even just watching it and seeing just how things were back then, whether it's the big hair that the ladies had or corded phones or just the way that people interacted with one another, there's something so nostalgic and comforting about that. And so when I was going through this list of 90s family movies, I'm adding some of these to my list of must rewatch.
0: Oh, and there are a ton.
1: Some good ones. Movies I haven't even thought about.
0: Oh, yeah.
1: In a really long time. I remember Beethoven as a very popular movie when that came out. I don't think I have watched it since it came out, 92.
0: Oh, it's been a really long time.
1: But that's a movie I would like to revisit just to see if it hits the same.
0: Yeah, you know, the more you think about it, there are so many movies. And I'm just trying to think, like, the movies that I watched the most in the 90s. Ace Ventura, Pet Detective blows the rest of them out of the water.
1: Yeah.
0: Like, I've seen that movie more times than I can count. At one point, I could probably recite the movie from front to back and back to front. Not anymore. But
1: how old were you when you first watched that?
0: Probably, because it was out for a little while before it took off. Because it was kind of an underground movie. It wasn't a movie that was big in theaters, and then it took off on VHS. And I'm trying to remember, what year did it come out?
1: 94.
0: Yeah,
1: and then
0: I don't
1: the
0: think
1: sequel
0: I,
1: was 95.
0: Yeah, I don't think I saw it until probably early 95, if I was to guess. But that movie, Mrs. Doubtfire,
1: yes,
0: was a staple of the 90s.
1: I would add the Mighty Ducks. And I feel like the Mighty Ducks, like, I don't know so much about, I would have to go back to watch Ace Ventura, like, if that's a movie that you'd watch with Preston.
0: No.
1: Yeah.
0: Probably
1: so,
0: not.
1: The Mighty Ducks, you definitely could watch that with your kids. That is one of those movies that I think should circle back around. Very similarly to, like, The Sandlot, if you're going to look at the sports movies that came out of the 90s.
0: Right.
1: And I don't remember the last time I watched that. And so I have added it. I have like a little list in my phone of need to find out where these movies are streaming because I would like to go back and watch them again.
0: Oh, Cool Runnings is another good one.
1: Mm-hmm. Now and Then. I don't know if that's a Jason movie, but Now and Then was a fantastic movie of like my upbringing of junior high, where I was with my own girlfriends.

0: think other ladies would feel the same way.
1: Yeah, this is a long list, too. There's a lot of good stuff on here.
0: Yeah, this came out through scarymommy.com, and there's like 100 movies on here that were some of the good ones of the 90s. You could throw in White Fang, Free Willy, Curly Sue.
1: Oh, yeah. Boy, there's so many.
0: Yeah. Movies that I don't even think I have thought about until reading it through this list.
1: Well, like Dennis the Menace and... Well, they have Honey, We Shrunk Ourselves. But when did Honey, I Shrunk the Kids come out?
0: Was that in 80s?
1: I don't know. So I'm wondering.
0: 89.
1: Okay.
0: Mm-hmm.
1: That's why I didn't make the cut.
0: With Rick Moranis?
1: Yeah. We saw that at the drive-in theater.
0: I saw that at the drive-in theater, too.
1: Yeah, maybe the last movie I saw there.
0: If you would like to take a trip down memory lane with us, you can go to facebook.com/morningswithjasonandashley. Let us know what your favorite movie from the 90s was. You can also text it on the Lifer line, 541-916-5947.
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1: We are still looking for your votes so somebody can win a gift card to the Grange Co-op.
0: Lee Bryce has Love Like Crazy. 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
1: We are still looking for your votes to help crown a winner on Friday morning for the not-so-secret life of pets.
0: Healthy number of votes so far.
1: Yeah.
0: Going well, and basically at the halfway point, so still plenty of time to vote if you'd like to.
1: I do enjoy that somebody had also commented with a photo on that picture collage asking, how about the mules, which I thought was very cute, so...
0: Oh, yeah, the mules.
1: If they would have been a part of all things livestock, then maybe we could have included them. But I think that's the only picture I have seen of the mules.
0: Yeah, I don't know that I saw any mules at the fair.
1: Yeah.
0: No.
1: I also really like the fact that somebody whose kid is one of these pictures and voted for a different one because of how cute it was.
0: Oh, really?
1: Yeah, which I thought was really sweet. I mean, that's just how it works, so... If you want to cast a vote on any of the four photos with the horses, you can do so. You can also continue to add pictures to our first day of school picks. I know that some kids started last week, some started this week, some are starting today, and I believe Central Point doesn't even start till after Labor Day.
0: Is that right?
1: Yeah. But some Medford schools had already started this week. I was talking with Shanna, and there was conversation about how the younger classmen had to go in for their first day, and so the upperclassmen had to go in to kind of show them the ropes, but it wasn't an actual school day,
0: right,
1: per se. Like, man, there's a lot to keep track of, and nobody's on the same schedule, no matter what district you are in.
0: No, matter of fact, when I was at the races in Roseburg on Monday night, I had texted my wife and said, could you do me a favor and add to my calendar all of my pickups for the week? Because there was so much going back and forth, because the elementary kids started on Monday and they get out at like 11 all week, only doing half days for the first week of school.
1: So is it after Labor Day, does it go to normal schedule?
0: Yeah.
1: Okay.
0: So there's like 11 o'clock pickup, and then the other kids are starting school on Tuesday and trying to figure out who's where, and then a couple of them have practices, so it's like trying to keep track of it all. It'll be nice once we get locked into the normal schedule.
1: Right, and everything's kind of, you get into what the new normal is going to be.
0: Well, and even last night on the way back from picking up daughter number three from soccer practice, my wife was asking her something about this morning, and she's like, yeah, because it's late start tomorrow. And apparently the summer... It made me forget about late start.
1: Uh-oh.
0: It's like, oh, yeah, they don't go to school until later on Wednesdays, but that's only for the middle school and high school kids, if I'm remembering correctly.
1: Huh.
0: So the elementary school, they don't have a late start, but I don't
1: know. Let mom keep track of those things.
0: I was like, well, what time do I need to pick someone up? Just pop it on the calendar.
1: If you're on Facebook.com/MorningsWithJasonAshley, you can vote on the horses, show us your first day of school pictures, and even comment with your favorite movies from the 90s.
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1: A new Netflix docuseries is in the works that will probably make you laugh and cry.
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1: We're getting a new documentary series. It will be done in three parts, and it is called The One About Matthew Perry.
0: Oh, boy.
1: I think this is going to be really well done. It is regarding his sister. She is the one that is, I would say, probably the biggest part of this docuseries, where you're going to hear more on, like, the family side and see somebody that isn't just Chandler Bing or isn't just somebody that has struggled with addiction, but to kind of get a full glimpse of who he was as a person. It's supposed to be featuring unreleased photos and videos from the family's private archive and a ton of stuff that will come from family members and his best friends.
0: I'm a big fan of documentaries.
1: Yeah.
0: I don't watch enough of them just based on time, but documentaries just hit different.
1: I would agree. Absolutely. Especially when there's more detail involved of, like, when the family is part of it, not just something someone else is doing. So when you get real truth that comes from someone.
0: Yeah.
1: I'm here for that.
0: What was I hearing just the other day? Travis Barker's documentary is coming out. And
1: it's already out.
0: Yeah, it just came out last week, right? Or last week?
1: A couple weeks ago.
0: Is that what it was?
1: Yeah. It's good. It's worth watching.
0: It sounds terrifying.
1: Yes.
0: But also very inspirational at the same time.
1: I would agree.
0: I had forgotten that it had been that long since the plane crash.
1: Yeah,
0: it was like 20 years ago.
1: Well, they had worked on that particular documentary for like 10 years.
0: Oh, and you said he didn't have the ending.
1: Yeah.
0: He didn't know how it could end, and they were trying to get him to like walk close to a plane. He's like, I can't do it.
1: That plane crash was 2008.
0: Yeah.
1: So
0: almost 20 years ago.
1: If you get a chance, it is worth watching.
0: Okay.
1: It's very, very well done. And I think this one will be well done as well. Again, it is three parts. It is going directly to Netflix, and that will make its debut on October 27th.
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0: Cassius Culpepper, and Hannah McFarlane. 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

0: When officers attempted to stop the vehicle, the driver fled at a high rate of speed. Due to the nature of the underlying incident, officers initiated a pursuit. The vehicle traveled through several areas before entering I-5 northbound. Officers were assisted by Oregon State Police and the Jackson County Sheriff's Office. The pursuit continued northbound on I-5. Multiple attempts to deploy spike strips were unsuccessful until spike strips were successfully deployed near milepost 54. The suspect vehicle then came to a stop and its occupants were taken into custody. I-5 traffic was significantly slowed during the incident but did reopen. The names of the suspects have not been released at this time and additional information will be provided as it becomes available.
1: From Oregon Live, a Medford man is accused of setting off an explosive in his ex-girlfriend's car about a month after local police raided his home with a search warrant and seized multiple guns and gun suppressors, according to police and prosecutors. Michael Scott Wegley, a convicted felon barred from possessing any firearms, had slipped out the back door of his home and summoned an Uber ride just before Medford Police SWAT officers burst into his home with a search warrant in late February, according to court records. Police say Wegley had thrown several guns and a rock at his ex-girlfriend earlier that February day when she arrived to retrieve some of her belongings from the home a week after their breakup. A month later, Wegley planted an explosive in the front seat of her pickup truck and detonated it when the truck was parked near her mother's home in Ashland, according to prosecutors. The blast sent glass shards flying into a neighboring property. According to court records, Wegley was arrested in Ashland on March 25th, the day of the blast, and initially charged in state court on allegations of menacing, 9 counts of being a felon with a gun, and 4th-degree assault. Wegley now faces federal indictment, charged with being a felon in possession of 9 guns, possessing unregistered gun silencers, and unregistered explosive device. He has pleaded not guilty to the charges. On Monday, U.S. Magistrate Judge Mark D. Clark in Medford ordered Wegley to remain in custody pending trial.
0: From KDRV, Medford police caught a man they say shot at a home on Carnelian Street after the same house was targeted in 2 other drive-by shootings last year. According to the Medford Police Department, someone reported on August 20th that a home in the 3000 block of Carnelian Street had been damaged by gunfire the night before. Investigators confirmed a window had been struck by a bullet and used video evidence to identify a car they believe was involved. The same home was targeted in drive-by shootings on July 26th and 27th in 2025. During that investigation, detectives arrested 31-year-old Joel Matthew Caswell on August 27th, 2025. He remains in jail. During the current investigation, detectives determined Caswell was connected to 50-year-old Philip Leo Muradanes. Detectives also identified Muradanes as being connected to a car matching the description of the one believed to have been used in the August 20th shooting. On August 31st, detectives found Muradanes at a local motel and arrested him. He was booked on charges of unlawful use of a weapon, conspiracy to commit unlawful use of a weapon, first-degree criminal mischief, and a parole board warrant. Based on the investigation, detectives believe Caswell worked with Muradanes in the August 20th drive-by shooting. On August 31st, Caswell was charged with unlawful use of a weapon and conspiracy to commit unlawful use of a weapon. The case has been forwarded to the Jackson County District Attorney's Office for prosecution.
1: Hey, from Kobe, the Talent Irrigation District is set to shut down its water supply coming up on Friday, but officials worry it could happen sooner due to drought conditions. The Talent Irrigation District and irrigation districts across the Rogue Valley are running out of water and are being forced to shut their supply off early. Brian Hampson, Talent Irrigation District's general manager, is concerned about whether the limited supply will last until Friday. As of this past Friday, Hampson said about 2,700 acres feet of water was left in Talent's reservoir. With water being drawn daily, resources are going quickly. Once said pool is reached, water supply will no longer be available, and the district is expecting its resources to be depleted. Since cooler weather and rain are expected this week, Hampson hopes it will stretch the remaining supply.
0: And those are a few things you need to know.
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0: Here's Larry Fleet, Where I Find God, on the Double R. Mornings with Jason and Ashley from the Bi-Mart Studio.
1: Kind of an interesting move to make for a chain. Domino's has launched what looks just like a domino, but it's a Detroit-style pizza. And they are offering over 105,000 free pizzas as long as you can show proof that you have also ordered items from other chains that are very well known.
0: So potentially free pizza if you've eaten somewhere else?
1: Mm-hmm.
0: Interesting.
1: Yeah, it's kind of a odd take to see how their food stacks up to others. It's a personal size item. They say it is not meant for sharing, and it was rated as one of the best tasting products in the company's history. So they decided to take what is potentially going to become an iconic menu item and stack it up against other iconic menus.

0: you items from other chains.
1: And the more I think about it, this does make sense, because if you're eating somewhere else, they want you to eat Domino's, and they can say, okay, well, if you've eaten over here, try this out, mm-hmm. and maybe we can convert you over to a more regular customer.
0: Exactly. The Fast Food Hall of Fame that they are claiming, they want your proof. And the way they're doing this is you upload a photo of your food, which is the Big Mac, the Whopper, the Crunchwrap Supreme, the chicken sandwich at Chick-fil-A, and a burrito from Chipotle.
1: Is that it?
0: Yeah.
1: It has to be one of those items?
0: Correct. Yes.
1: Okay.
0: And apparently 105,375 Domino's pizzas are going out, and that is $1 million worth of free Domino's.
1: I mean, some people might have a picture on their phone already.
0: Honestly, it's a good way to get more publicity.
1: Oh, definitely.
0: Because you are hyping up staple items that if you just say Whopper, people automatically know you're talking about Burger King.
1: Oh, definitely.
0: So I think their PR move is a pretty good one.
1: I kind of want to try this out.
0: It's cool looking. I mean, it really looks like a Domino, but obviously pizza.
1: Yeah.
0: Pepperoni, sausage, cheese, you know, whatever you throw on there.
1: All for yourself.
0: Exactly.
1: Just mow down that Domino.
0: No sharing.
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1: We are definitely in store for rain today. Highs reaching 62 this evening, dropping down to about 49. And it does look like we're going to see rain this evening. Potentially carry that on into Thursday. Cloudy skies tonight as well. There is a chance of rain tomorrow before 2, and then a slight chance of showers and potential thunderstorms between 2 and 3 tomorrow afternoon, and then some sunshine to follow with a high near 69. Friday also calls for a chance of rain between 11 a.m. and 2, with a chance of showers and thunderstorms later in the day and partly sunny. Highs are supposed to reach right about 70 on Friday. Over the weekend, it does look like we've got a 20% chance of some rain on Saturday, but also still some sunshine throughout the weekend as well. Looks like mid to upper 70s, which also the scattered showers on Sunday and Monday. We should be seeing temperatures get back up into the 80s by Tuesday of next week if this forecast holds. Sunset tonight at 7:45, sunrise tomorrow at 6:40. Hotspot was in Rio Grande Village, Texas at 108. The low was in Bynum, Montana at 26.
0: 56 in Ashland, 58 in Medford, Grants Pass at 56, and rain off and on across the valley so far, and definitely more coming this afternoon. 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
1: You missed it yesterday. I was talking about Snoop Dogg and how he's looking for an ice cream taste tester. And as soon as I got done talking about Snoop Dogg, Alex popped up in the window as our friends from Baskin-Robbins had dropped off the new flavor of the month. And I was having a case of the Mondays on a Tuesday, and I ate the new ice cream.
0: What is it?
1: Biscoff creme brulee.
0: Oh.
1: It's still in the freezer. I kept it in the bag that specifically is marked Jason and Ashley because they also threw in a dairy-free cookies and cream.
0: Oh, nice.
1: Which is also delicious. And because I knew, I was like, I'm going to save this for Jason. I didn't like go ham on it or anything. I just took a bite or two because those Biscoff cookies are really good in ice cream.
0: Oh, they're good by themselves. Yes. I can't even imagine how good they must be with ice cream. So thank you for saving some for me. I will probably go tear into it here shortly.
1: I did see, speaking of the ice cream, that Taco Bell and Salt and Straw have teamed up. Salt and Straw, also I wouldn't say local, but a Pacific Northwest type of staple. They created a churro ice cream taco.
0: Oh, come on.
1: Uh-huh.
0: Is this going to be available everywhere?
1: See, I'm really curious about that because they say the new churro ice cream taco is supposed to be available at Taco Bell restaurants nationwide. Even though we don't have a Salt and Straw around here, I'm very curious. And I have not been to a Taco Bell in forever, but if somebody else hits up a little run for the border, let us know if that is in existence.
0: We need confirmation that it's actually available.
1: Yes, it is the Salt and Straw Churro Ice Cream Taco, which has a new churro ice cream served inside a waffle cone shell. It's finished with a puffed rice and a dark chocolate flavored coating.
0: This sounds dangerous.
1: It does indeed sound dangerous and delicious.
0: Yeah, all right. Be on the lookout, folks, and let us know. You happen to see it anywhere, because it's supposed to be today, right?
1: Yesterday.
0: Oh, yes, correct.
1: Yeah.
0: Today's the second already.
1: That Biscoff creme brulee, if I didn't have to work, I would have ate that entire thing.
0: If you were in the comfort of your own home?
1: Mm-hmm.
0: Got it.
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0: 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Looking forward to an incredible summer. 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The first book we've ever done.
1: Do I look forward to the summer with all of you? 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
0: Come out to Galice and have a good time listening to the music. 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

0: right.
1: They got bumped up.
0: Yeah, that's what I was trying to figure out. I was like, okay, got it.
1: As the number 2-ranked Oregon Ducks prepare to open their season this Saturday at home against Boise State, you'll be able to tune in tonight to KJO at 7 p.m. for the Ducks football show and get a sneak peek into the opener. So if you don't have the KJO app, you should download that. You can also stream on the website if you don't want to download the app, if you want to pay attention to that.
0: President of the SEC's executive committee, Tennessee Chancellor Donde Plowman, said yesterday that the league will not budge on its rule that NFL players cannot return to college. Speaking on behalf of the SEC presidents and chancellors, she made it clear that the SEC is prepared to defund or defend our rules, that is, not defund, and wants Commissioner Greg Sankey to feel empowered to levy significant penalties. This is such an interesting situation. So much back and forth on this. And I don't know where it all goes, but it's a mess.
1: Love how much money controls everything.
0: Uh-huh.
1: Brand new, I believe his name is Lorazzo Montes. I might be butchering that, but he's a newcomer and made a memorable debut, getting a home run and two RBIs as Seattle Mariners ended their 5-game skid with a 9-6 win over the Red Sox in Boston. They play their series finale today at 1:10. San Francisco Giants found themselves on the wrong side of a 13-12 loss to the Pirates in Pittsburgh yesterday. Giants and Pirates play again today at 3:40. And Aaron Judge traveled with the New York Yankees for their West Coast trip this week and is nearing a return to the lineup. Their manager, Aaron Boone, said his superstar outfielder is doing well. He is recovering from a stress fracture in his rib. Aaron hasn't played since May 31st after playing with pain for over a month. When asked if he might be in the lineup when the Yankees return home September 8th, the manager is optimistic.
0: A couple of other notes. I did see that Tony Romo has had his driving privileges revoked for 6 months after pleading no contest earlier in the week. And also, just popped up on my phone earlier that Tiger Woods will not be getting jail time, but he is losing his driver's license for 5 years.
1: Yes.
0: He should have had a driver already.
1: He really should have. I will say I saw Tony's personal post on Instagram where he kind of let people in a little bit more to his personal struggles on why that happened and what he's trying to do to rectify his situation. He also takes full responsibility, which I think for anybody to admit those things takes a lot, especially when you are in the public eye. I am not a huge Tony Romo fan, but I also don't ever wish the demise for somebody, especially someone that, you know, has quite the following and has a very good job and a good gig with what he's doing. And I honestly hope he gets the help that he needs. And sounds like that is what he is trying to do.
0: Yeah, he owned it more than most people do and put a lot out there, and good for him. And hopefully it helps him kind of get turned to the right path and that he can kind of pick himself back up and dust himself off.
1: As for Tiger Woods,
0: who knows?
1: I don't know how many times something has to go wrong for you to stay on the right path, but we'll see.
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1: You have a chance to win your way to see Riley Green with our friends at Batteries Plus. In fact, if you happen to stop by either Medford or Grants Pass locations, you can enter to win a pair of tickets for that show coming up on September 17th. Should be pretty awesome.
0: Boy, that's only just over 2 weeks away.
1: Yes.
0: Which is kind of crazy to think about.
1: I know Annette is going to be joining us next Friday, so the 11th, and we will be drawing our grand prize winner. We were also going to give you a chance to win tickets all next week, by the way.

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1: 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So if you want to keep, you know, upping the ante a little bit, we highly suggest you swing on in and fill out one of the entry slips. That should be a fantastic show.
0: 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Also, before we go, we do have a reverse auction item that's live.
1: We do. 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
1: That is it.
0: We are out. We'll see you tomorrow.
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Bailey Zimmerman, Rockin' a Hard Place here on 94.7. It's KRRM. And hey, good morning. Cassie Callis holding down the fort here in the Bi-Mart studio. Hope you're having a great start to this Wednesday. I know I am. I'm really excited for some of the big names I have coming up this hour. Like some Pam Tillis, little Brooks and Dunn. How about Chris Ledoux? And let's throw in some Mark Chestnut. This is your brand of country.

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0: Emily and Burning Man here on 94.7. It's KRRM. And did you have fun this morning playing What Is It Wednesday? You'll find it at Farmers. Jason and Ashley featuring some Coke this morning. And congratulations to our big winner on that. We play it every Wednesday here on the Double R. And it's your chance to score a gift card to our friends at Farmers.
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0: and the song that got it all started for Mr. Brad Paisley. It's I'm Gonna Miss Her here on 94.7 KRRM. We are the station pairing up with our friends at Batteries Plus to send you to Riley Green. And he's bringing all of his friends, including Randy Houser, to the concert. It's happening September 17th at Cascades Amphitheater up in Ridgefield, Washington, just right across the border in Oregon. 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
2: Let's go ahead and take a quick look at the forecast here for the Rogue Valley on what is finally a rainy Wednesday. I am loving it. Yes, I've already been out dancing in these sprinkles this morning. Smells so good, right? I was talking with Alex here at the studios. He's on our sister station in the mornings. And I took a big whiff of all of the air outside and I went, petrichor. And he's like, what are you talking about? Well, that's the smell of like the rain, that earthy smell on that first rain. Petrichor. Your vocab word of the day. We'll be smelling more of that as we continue to have rain showers with a high near 64. Tonight, more rain with lows around 51. Thursday, chance of rain and maybe even some thunderstorms in the afternoon. I know we saw some thunderstorms in Jackson County last night in the Ashland and Siskiyou area. We should have a high of 69 tomorrow. Friday, chance of rain. Again, maybe some thunderstorms, but also partly sunny with a high of 72. And Saturday, just a 20% chance of showers. Otherwise, mostly sunny and a high of 78. Pretty close to what Grants Pass topped off at yesterday. They reached 77. Medford, 75 degrees. And that, my friends, is the forecast. 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

0: Reba would take it back here on the Double R, where we love to celebrate birthdays. Now, we didn't get any birthday shout-outs for today, so if it was your birthday today and, you know, we didn't get the message from your loved ones, go kick them in the shins real quick and let us know if it's your birthday today. We would love to give you a happy birthday. However, the Tilt-A-Whirl is celebrating its birthday today, and it's a big milestone. Actually, it's the 100th anniversary. It debuted in the Minnesota State Fair back in 1926, invented by Herbert Sellner, and it became a ride most beloved in traditions for generations. Now, kind of a funny backstory is that apparently he initially intended to develop a spinning boat attraction, but that was destroyed by a storm. So instead, we got the Tilt-A-Whirl. Still tons of fun. Boatloads of fun, you could say. Just kidding, it's not really a boat. But for 100 years now, it's pretty cool.
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1: 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Winner will be announced during the morning show with Jason and Ashley Friday, September 11th on the Double R.

0: Luke Bryan, we rode in trucks here on the Double R. And you know, with the change in weather, if you're looking for something kind of delicious and savory, maybe a little hearty, something that's got some carbs in it, right? Check out Ashley's Meal Prep Monday recipe from Cartwright's this week. She did a zucchini drop biscuit, a cheesy zucchini drop biscuit. So she says that she compares it a lot to like the Cheddar Bay biscuits with Red Lobster. But if you're like me and you had a few zucchinis escape from you in the garden this year, what a fabulous way to get to enjoy them. So if you want to check out that recipe, it's all loaded up for you, as is every Meal Prep Monday recipe from Cartwright's at KRRM.com.
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Daryl Worley and I Miss My Friend here on 94.7 The Double R as we take a look at sports brought to you by Clouser Drilling. Well, the OSAA coaches poll following the 0 week action has Grants Pass moving up the rankings to number 7 in the state. That's up from 10th, but interestingly enough, Nelson, who lost to the Cavemen, dropped one spot to 6. Conference opponent Willamette ranked 6, but after losing to number 1 Lake Oswego, moved up to 5th. Yeah, right? That's what I think, too. Interesting. Well, the number 2 Oregon Ducks prepared for their season opener this Saturday at home against Boise State with a 12:30 kickoff. And tonight, actually, you can tune into our sister station, KJO, that's AM 1270 at 7 p.m., for the Ducks football show to get a sneak peek into the opener. And in more of that college football NFL drama, the president of the SEC's executive committee, Tennessee Chancellor Donde Ploman, said the league will not budge on its rule that NFL players cannot return to college. Speaking on behalf of the SEC's presidents and chancellors, she made it clear that the SEC is prepared to defend their rules and wants Commissioner Greg Sankey to feel empowered to levy significant penalties. Yikes. And in some baseball news, it looks like the Mariners ended their 5-game skid with a 9-6 win over the Red Sox in Boston. They'll play their series finale together today at 1:10. And the San Francisco Giants found themselves on the wrong side of the 13-12 loss to the Pirates in Pittsburgh yesterday. The Giants and Giants and Pirates will play again today at 3:00.

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0: It's Charlie Pride with Kiss and Angel. Good morning here on 94.7 KRRM. And people are just disgusting. Apparently, repairs are underway at Dolly Parton's star on the Hollywood Walk of Fame after a fan scratched it up just 1 week after her passing. Apparently now they say that crews are working to replace the star after Dolly's name was scratched off the star she received back in 1984. Now, someone from the Hollywood Chamber of Commerce said, well, it already had cracks in it. Let's face it, she got that star back in 1984. And the chamber did have it repaired to be, or scheduled to be repaired just yesterday. So, but somebody like scratched her name off and stole some flowers. And, you know, that is not how we respect the Dolly. The way that we respect the Dolly is doing what Garth Brooks is doing right now. And did you see that at his bar in Nashville, every September 25th, 9-5, get it? Dolly Day. That's going to be Dolly Day at his bar, where all of the profits go to Dolly's Imagination Library. Now, that's what I'm talking about right there. A prime example of what I want to see. The governor of Tennessee also saying that they're renaming Tennessee's major international airport to Dolly Parton International Airport. So, you know, however this happened, theirs is coming to them. But I do love to see things that others are doing to lift up Dolly's name.
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0: Pumpkin here on 94.7. It's the Double R, and let me help you with what you're thinking for dinner tomorrow night. All right, Abby's Pizza, that's where it's going to be at, because that's where Caveman Corner is going down on Beacon Drive at 6:30. Every Thursday, we sit down with the coaches, the players, we talk football, of course, coming off of their insanely electric win last Friday from Mel Ingram Field. The Cavemen now focusing on a new game this upcoming Friday. And what do those challenges look like? And how sweet was that victory to revel in? So this is really just an opportunity to get together as a community. Everybody's invited. You got Caveman Blue? You'll even get a free soda with your purchase if you wear it, all right? But we just come, we rally around our boys, we lift them up. I'm telling you, this could be a season to, like, remember, all right? Friday Night Lights, baby. Who doesn't love it? Well, it's fantastic because first we get powered up Thursday nights with Caveman Corner, 6:30, Abby's Pizza on Beacon Drive, and we would love to see you there.
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Checking in with a local Oregonian from Bend, as a matter of fact. It's Max McNown with Better Me For You.

Take Me As I Am here on 94.7. And hey, what do you say we go ahead and take a look back at this date in history, right? They say you don't know where you're going if you don't know where you came from. And we're going to throw it way, way, way back. 490 BC. And how they know that this was the year and this was the day that it happened, I'm not exactly sure. But they say the word marathon came to mean a long distance run after this day when an Athenian from the city of Marathon ran 26 miles to Sparta to get help in repelling the invading Persian army. Interesting, right? Yeah, there you go. For all you marathon runners out there, a little hot trivia for you today. Let's see. On this date in 1666, two-thirds of London was destroyed during the Great Fire of September 2nd. About 13,000 buildings burned to the ground. Let's see. On this date in 1901, at the Minnesota State Fair, Vice President Theodore Roosevelt coined the phrase, "Speak softly and carry a big stick." And it looks like on this date in 1969, about 20 people at the University of California watched Len Kleinrock connect two computers together via a 15-foot gray cable and then later pass data between them. From this experiment grew the web of linked computers that we know as the internet. Dun, dun, dun. Yes. The interweb right there. Also on this date in 1985, it was announced that a U.S.-French expedition had located the wreckage of the Titanic. And on this date,

0: In 2024, Joey Chestnut set a new world record by eating 83 hot dogs in Netflix's Unfinished Beef Labor Day Showdown. Oh, just reading that sentence gave me heartburn, and I'm pretty sure I just gained 2 pounds.
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0: Fast Cars and Freedom here on the Double R. And I got to say, honestly, I do not know how this invention did not exist before this moment. But Dyson, right, the makers of vacuums and all kinds of cool appliances, has just come out with what they're calling the Camera Jet. And this Camera Jet is going to set you back $699. But what is it, right? Well, it's an electric toothbrush with a camera, and it has a water jet in it. Three in one, baby. According to the founder and chief engineer, James Dyson, it will allow the user to precision floss while they brush. You bring up the camera on your phone, and you can see a close-up of all of your teeth and gums as you do brush. Yikes. Some people will be like, heck yeah. Others, I would rather not see, and I'm just going to full send it and brush and keep praying that it's okay and that I don't have to go see a dentist, right? I feel like dental insurance is a pure luxury these days. They say the data and imagery from the camera is run through a gap optical targeting algorithm, which then powers the water jet to spray water between your teeth. It's described as like an endoscope for your mouth. Now you're really starting to lose me even more. Oh my gosh. So the guy, James Dyson, says, you know what? We've been developing this for many years, so this is a very exciting day for me. And he is 79 years old, and I guess at that point in your life, maybe brushing your teeth is the highlight. I don't know. But honestly, a pretty cool invention. I cannot believe that we did not have this before.
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0: Cassius Culpepper and Hannah McFarlane. Swing into Batteries Plus in Grants Pass in Medford now through Thursday, September 10th and enter to win. Winner will be announced during the morning show with Jason and Ashley Friday, September 11th on the Double R.

0: Little Texas and My Love here on the Double R. And I know I've mentioned it quite a few times, but the Red Cross desperately needs your blood. All right. We're getting into spooky season, channel, you know, the whole vampire thing, whatever, but give blood. 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

And born country here on Your Brand of Country. And I'm Cassie Callis, getting out of the studio. Rain's in next. But before I leave, just a reminder, do you want to see this guy?

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0: Wednesday afternoon, rolling on through hump day. Hope you're having a wonderful day. I know weather is a little wonky. In fact, the weather for the extended forecast looking kind of crazy. Hey, it's now September, so I guess officially we start getting the weirder weather. We'll keep you up to date. 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

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It's Cody Johnson. 94.7 KRRM. 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

Amanda Lambert on KRRM. 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

0: 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Time to send out those birthday shout-outs. 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Salma Hayek turning 60, DJ and producer. Zedd turning 37 also. Mark Harmon turning 75. Cat Williams turning 55. And Terry Bradshaw turning 78 today. With you, happy birthday from everyone here at KRRM.
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Deck Yacht Club, Greg Morgan. Hey, RRM, my name's Rain. I'm in the Bi-Mart studio. Hanging out until 6, Ronnie Millsap.

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3: 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For the remainder of the day, we do see more potential for thunder and rain. Looks like a low tonight down to about 50, and rain likely mainly before 2 a.m., turning partly cloudy overnight. For tomorrow, 30% chance of rain after 4 p.m., partly sunny beyond that, and a high near 70. For Friday, 50-50 chance of rain, partly sunny, high near 72. And then for Saturday, sunny, high near 80. That's looking good. Sunday, chance of rain before 11 a.m., and then potential showers and thunderstorms after 11 a.m., turning partly sunny late in the day, and a high near 79. For Monday, Labor Day, high near 81 and mostly sunny. Tuesday, 85 and mostly sunny skies. 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

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Avoiding jackrabbit starts is another gas saver, and a smooth driving style saves fuel too. 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

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I'm with you every weekday from 2 until 6. Steve Holy now. Good morning, beautiful.

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0: 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Jason Aldean on KRRM. Cottage Grove is having a car show. It's coming up on September 12th from 10 a.m. until 2 p.m. This will be at the Cottage Grove Rodeo Grounds. 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